Providence. Well, these periods of possession at least give the defence a little respite, don't they, for Haiti? Casemir Paquetá pickpocketed the ball. Vinicius, the movement is good here. And Cunha! Oh, how about that one? 2-0!

0: the sixth with a left side injury. The loss to Kevin Gausman, who allowed 7 runs in the first, including a grand slam. By the way, Toronto pitcher Shane Bieber could make his season debut next week. Miami 4-3 over San Francisco. Tampa Bay ended a 3-game skid, winning 5-2 against Washington. The Rays at home 25-9. Starting in Texas tonight with Jacob DeGrom. He allowed 5 runs in the top of the first to the Padres. Texas scored 6 in the bottom of the first. It is now Rangers 8-7 over San Diego in the top of the 8th inning. Houston up 8-3 on the Guardians in the bottom of the 8th. With the White Sox having lost, looks like the White Sox and Cleveland will still be in a virtual tie for first in the AL Central. And by the way, the College World Series finals start Saturday. North Carolina versus Oklahoma. It's a best-of-3 series with Game 2 on Sunday, they hope, weather permitting, in Omaha. Back to you.
1: 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Well, coming up next, a huge NBA Finals anniversary to celebrate and what it absolutely has to do with everything we saw after the Knicks beat the Spurs to win the title. That's next. Jason and Mike.
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6: 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Do it.
3: There are some shows you don't want to miss.
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3: This is Covino and Rich.
2: Prong 3 of the LeBron drama, right, is J.R. Smith making the rounds on podcasts. And by the way, you know what stood out to me? His demeanor. Like, because to me, I think of the mistakes he made, maybe because we're fresh off the NBA Finals. He can't help but remember that play. But like to him, it's like old news. And he sort of, it's got to be in the back of his mind always. That's what I think. Like, do you think Bill Buckner ever like really forgot? You hope he did.
7: I mean, it haunted him his whole life.
2: But it's like J.R. Smith looked like, yeah, man, he's being J.R. Smith, having fun. And he's talking. And the story, inside story, is that LeBron seems to hold grudges against that play, against the crucial mistake J.R. Smith made in the NBA Finals years ago. And it got us thinking about sports grudges. And I think there's 2 ways to look at this. When I think of sports I played in, of course, none of us here played on major league levels, professional levels.
7: Yeah.
2: But we all played sports or had a love of sports. I never hold grudges, but I never, ever, even like at the weeniest of levels of Little League, forget the kids that blew the game.
7: That's
2: like
7: the thing.
2: You never forget, ever. Like, you know, I remember the kid that let one right. Here's the worst part about it, too. You never forget the mental errors. Like, dude, that bozo play that this kid made, and he forgot how many outs there were or whatever, and you lost the game. Like, you never forget.
8: Hey, this is Cheech.
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0: Welcome back to the fellas. Jeff Schwartz, Anthony Gargano, and Jeff hanging out with you guys every week. Jeff doing double duty with the Project NIL Hour. Danny D, we wish best to his dad's had a procedure, so we wish him the best. My man, you were talking about, so do you think she'll, are you waiting for her to ask you whether or not she'll play travel ball? So like, if she says, "Dad, I want to play," are you, what are you going to say?
1: So I've tried to come up with a, she hasn't asked me yet, first of all. I don't know what I'm going to say. I'm definitely going to have to do it at some point. I think I told you this maybe last weekend, like, we're trying to put together a travel ball team with our little league to play a tournament or two in August.
0: That's good.
1: And then we do something called challenge ball. I don't know if you do that with your little league. Well, I guess you don't play little league, but we basically have a challenge called a challenge ball team, which is like a travel ball team associated with your little league here in the Carolinas. And you play other little leagues.
0: Oh, that's good.
1: So we do that. So we had two tournaments like that in the spring. So basically there's like, I think, 9 softball little leagues that play in this association. And so you just go on a Sunday and play a tournament. Or Saturday. No, it's been Saturday. Maybe it's Saturday and Sunday. Just Sundays. Cause I always come after work. So we have like 2 of those in the fall, 2 of those in the spring. So like, there's like enough, like a little bit of like that satisfies her itch to do that.
0: That's good.
1: But she's like, dude, she's every Sunday. We have family come over. Like, she still just wants to do that every Sunday.
0: God bless. That's great.
1: And so she's not had the itch. If she's like, "Dad, I really want to play travel ball," I mean, I guess we have that discussion. But we're not ready as a family yet to do that, honestly. Like, we do this show on Saturdays, right? So I'm doing this. Like, we have just not yet. And I know this sounds maybe like my son is not as good as her in sports. Mm-hmm. Not yet. And fair is not the right word to use, but like I don't want to devote like a lot of my weekend free time to just my daughter right now, if that makes sense. Like, I, you know what I mean? Like,
0: you want to try to equal, make it equal. Yeah.
1: Equal because he's not playing travel ball. So it's not like he has to play travel ball.
0: Right.
1: I don't want to do that yet as a family. You know what I mean? Like, devote our entire weekends to my daughter's schedule.
0: Right. Well, that's what happens, dude. You know,
1: I know. So that's why, like,
0: it's crazy.
1: I'm trying to avoid as much as possible. But again, like, she basically, they offered her, like, "You want to play travel ball?" She's like, told them no. So like, she's not obviously there yet.
0: Right.
1: And she'll be there at some point. You know, we do pitching lessons and, you know, me and her hit like, you know, on our own. And I mean, that's what she likes to do right now. So I'm going to keep this innocence as long as possible. We'll approach it at some point, I would imagine, but not yet.
0: Well, here's the thing. It's a beautiful, sports is an incredible way to connect with your child. You just said, we go out in the back and hit all the time. She's going to remember that her entire life. That's a gift that you two will have together your entire lives. It's one of the most beautiful things. I have something off the Knicks parade I want to bring up next. We're the fellas right here on Fox Sports Radio.
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18: All right, welcome to...
19: Yeah!
18: Two tickets to paradise,
19: know
18: baby.
19: Know why?
18: Ba, ba, ba, ba, ba. This will percolate your coffee in your brain right now.
19: I love it.
18: Come on,
19: it.
18: Joey.
19: Yeah.
18: Welcome to the Nautical Ventures Weekly Fisherman Show. Your number 20 is going strong. We officially cracked that number. Now we're 20 years into this program.
8: Your volume.
18: I thought I had it turned down, but thanks for correcting me, Joe.
8: You're welcome.
18: On the show. Thank you very much. And, yeah, just great to be here for 20 years. Looking forward to 20 more. I'll be 95 by that time, I think, Joe. And it'll be cracking my age of 70 by that time.
8: Hmm.
18: That's a scary thought, isn't it?
8: So that means I'll be the...
18: I'll be the petrified head in the petri jar you mentioned before.
8: Right.
18: Just bring me up and set me on a set here.
8: Sure.
18: Just talk to this guy in a formaldehyde.
8: Okay.
18: That's scary. That's just crazy to think about that.
8: In 20 years.
18: 20 years, man.
8: Wow.
18: Had a great time Wednesday at the Nautical Ventures grand relaunch of the South Bryan Road location. I got a video later on of the big festivities out there. And Alex Mangin, the owner of Nautical Ventures of Vision Marine, was there talking to us about how great the show was and much he likes the show.
8: Yep.
18: And just the place looks spectacular. I mean, all brand new. Tiki hut, the ramp down to the waterway, the aqua zone. You walk inside the store and it's like literally made wall-to-wall toys. I couldn't get over the fact of what they've got for selection-wise. Jet skis,
8: man,
18: and hydrofoils and those Vision Marine electric motors. And they, God, it's crazy.
8: Yeah. Yeah. So, I saw the video you sent me of like all the kayaks and all the cool stuff. And
18: it's the NV Toy Store now. 50 South Bryan Road is officially open for business. So it's a
8: cool
18: thing. We'll talk about it later on. Yeah.
8: Yep.
18: So I spoke to this guy here, Jimbo Thomas, last night about fishing. He told me that mahi are still on the hit list.
8: Mm-hmm.
18: Scattered, not big, but capable.
8: Yep.
18: You know what I mean?
8: Yep.
18: So without rambling on too long, how about bringing them on here, Joey?
8: Your turn. I did the simple, easy one last week, remember?
18: Right. Shall we do that? Okay. So he's number one in a lot of ways. Jimbo Thomas is a number one fisherman. He's definitely number one Budweiser fan.
8: Ho!
18: And he's been number one on America's Most Wanted the last 10 years. Here he is, Jimbo Bone Crusher Thomas.
8: Yeah.
18: That was bad.
19: Bone Crusher?
18: Well, because you're on America's Most Wanted because you're just a badass criminal, so I figured I'd give you a good name like Knee Crusher.
19: Oh, Crusher. An outlaw, huh?
18: You're an outlaw, yeah. Okay. I know what you are. Hey, outlaw. How you doing, man?
19: I guess I'm busted now. You ratted me out.
18: Yeah, they found you, man. It'll be about 10:05.
19: Yeah, but they got to go. Somebody's knocking on my door. There's sirens out front.
18: What a great way to start the show, man. So we did chat, Jimbo, briefly about fishing, and you mentioned sarcasm still been a problem, and mahi
8: and
18: rat.
8: Terrible.
18: Whatever. Yeah.
19: Yeah, so the seaweed is just from here to Bimini, scattered everywhere. There are some larger patches at times, and that's what we've been finding our fish on.
18: Sure.
19: No bird activity lately. So we, totally scanning the horizon with our binoculars, our SIMRAD radar, because it's been nice and calm. So if there are any birds, the radar's been working good this week, but there's been very few. So most all the fish, and we didn't have our limit any of the days, but a few of the days we did 20 fish, 22 fish, all schoolies, which that's more than I want to clean as it is. So it's been very good. But not big schools, ones, twos. You might hit a bunch and get three or four, but mostly ones and twos. And you're going around these huge patches of seaweed, the acre size. And you would think there'd be 1,000 of them around it, and you see two or three and catch those and go through three or four more of those big patches and nothing, and then come upon another one and there's a few more. So you've got to cover a lot of ground, but it has been productive at the end of the day. They're eating trolled baits very good, and once we do find them, they're eating small live baits or even cut bait. So schoolies, our biggest fish we've had this week was maybe 12 pounds, which I'll take that all day long.
18: Sure, yeah.
19: Yeah. Most of them have been nice-sized schoolies, very few short ones, so we're not having to let many of them go. And I'd say 5-pounders, so decent schoolies. It's been, good. So we've been offshore. We haven't tried anything other than dolphin fishing the last couple days. Now, there have been a few guys that have had half days, because a couple of days they've been way off there. We've been 10, 12, 15 miles offshore, so a fairly good distance offshore. So some of the guys that didn't have enough time did fish on the edge, and there's still some sales, and they caught some kings also on the live baits along the edge. So depending on where you want to go, there are some fish in close and way out deep. And, you know, if you're going out deep, you just got to cover a lot of ground and put in the time. Because, like I said, we've done good. There's a couple of the guys that got frustrated. They didn't find them right away, and they went. Some of those guys went back in on the edge, but we stuck it out and, you know, ultimately ended up doing pretty good the few days that we're out this week.
8: Nice. Okay. How about any huge blackfin tuna spotted? Or are they still?
19: Not that I'm aware of. There's been a few caught. We've caught a football size one on the outrigger the other day. Okay. Some of the boats have been going out to that Miami hump, government cut hump, whatever you want to call it, yeah. And they're catching some out there, but there's smaller ones out there. I haven't heard of any big ones being caught. Okay. Not that there aren't any around, or that it's impossible. But even though I mentioned they've been catching some kings and sails on the edge, it's been dirty water in there, and they're still getting a few bites in there. If we could get some blue water moves in there, then that's when you have a good shot at seeing one of those nicer-sized blackfins. And also, you're going to get more sailfish and kingfish bites if we get some blue water, which could be the case today. I don't know, since I'm not out there yet. But the blue water has been about 400 to 500 feet of water, and we want to see it in 100 feet. That's where we're going to see our blackfins and our better king and sailfish action, if that moves in close.
8: Okay.
18: Very cool. So last week we asked Norm Beckhoff this question. He gave us quite a lengthy answer. I'm just curious, Jimbo, you have a philosophy about why mahi fishing has gotten so thin over the last decade, why they're just few and far between, the big slammers are gone. What's your theory about this whole mahi thing? Too many fishermen? What's the story here?
19: We've discussed it a lot amongst ourselves, and I've talked with some biologists and whatnot. And nobody really knows. Some of them tend to think it's their commercial fishing them down south of us, like Dominican Republic, they commercial fish them heavily. Otherwise, there's really not much commercial fishing, to my knowledge, anywhere other than Dominican Republic. And then up in North Carolina, they commercial fish them, but that has nothing to do with us. Those fish, if they catch them in North Carolina, they've already gone by us. Okay. I don't believe that, because there's Dominican Republic, they're just fishing close to the island, not venturing very far, so all the other fish could make it by and we'd possibly see them. I have a feeling it's just a long-term cycle, okay, where maybe every 100-year cycle, which we don't know 100 years ago because nobody was really targeting or fishing that much 100 years ago out here like we are today.
18: Yeah.
19: So we could just be in a cycle, a down cycle that's been going on for forever.
18: You know, that's the first theory, Joe, I've heard about the cycle thing. Usually you're saying, you know, longliners back in the day or commercial overfishing.
8: Yeah.
18: Or the world's changing ecology, whatever, who they talk about there. But a cycle.
19: Well, I mean, nobody knows for sure. Now, so far this season, it's been better than the previous few years.
18: Okay.
19: But there's been a lack of big fish.
18: Right.
19: Although there have been some big ones caught this year, but it's still not anything even close to what it was 10 or 15 years ago, where we would catch large ones on a regular basis. You know, a lot of them. Or not each boat, but throughout the fleet, there's a lot of big ones caught.
18: Okay.
19: So we haven't seen that. Another factor, which possibly, who knows, that Horizon oil spill, which was 15 years ago, or that was in the Gulf.
18: Oh, yeah.
19: Was like the start of the decline, it seems. Well, whether that has anything to do with it or not, I don't know. And neither do any of the biologists, because I've never heard them talk about it. So let's just hope it keeps improving, and that 100-year cycle, we start seeing them better and better, and next year big ones are just swimming all over the ocean.
18: Well, that's great, Jim. But by the time the cycle's over, you and I'll be dead. We just won't be living that long.
19: We'll
18: be 8 feet under. So.
8: Hey, I'll let you guys know.
18: Joe will be hanging out, okay?
8: I'll be. All right?
19: Well, yeah, you're technically dead, Eric. I mean, you're just petrified.
18: I admit that. But, totally. I do. I own that. Yeah, very much. Listen to me, Pinhead. We have a kicker question this weekend. Very easy. Here we go. Listen carefully. Forget what type of fishing, right? If you had to pick one favorite bait, what would it be?
19: One favorite bait? Live threadfin herring.
18: There you go.
8: Okay.
19: They work for everything.
8: Yeah.
18: All right.
19: So that's my favorite kite fishing bait. You can, if I have 100 goggle eyes and I have 10 herrings, I'm going to use those 10 herrings first. I personally think they work way better than goggle eyes.
18: I pulled a couple of captains for this. I asked Vinny Sachs that question on the phone. He said, for him, mullet. Okay.
8: Okay.
19: Mullet. Well, he's not offshore fishing, though.
18: Sorry, Vinny said ballyhoo. Nor Beckoff said mullet. So everybody's got their own fave, man. You know what I mean?
8: Yeah. I mean, I agree.
18: You? Joe, what's your fave?
8: My fave would, for offshore, it would be...
18: Whatever type of fishing, just what's your favorite go-to bait, do you think?
8: For everything?
18: Everything, man, yeah. Yeah.
8: It's hard to answer. I mean, it would be gogs, but I do a lot of freshwater now, so it would be shiners.
18: Well, you got to nail it down to one, man. I'm not giving you multiple choice here. Okay, it's one. Jimbo answered it like in 2 seconds.
8: Shine gogger.
18: We'll come back later. Oh, Jimbo, I can't. This is what I deal with for like 2 hours.
8: What?
18: Anyway, Thomas Flyer heading out today or what, man? You heading out?
19: No, the Flyer's not heading out, but my bay boat is. It's too nice not to go out. So, I don't know. Yeah, if I can fish a few days during the week, I have no problem not going out on the weekend. Although, you know, like I've talked about in the last couple of years, charter business has been very off. And, you know, it was unheard of not too long ago for any of us not to be out on a Saturday. Now, most of us are not out on a Saturday. So, whatever. It's all good.
18: All right, capitalists, have a great weekend. I know you said you'd be gone not next weekend, but the following. So I got that in my book already to make sure you're
19: going to be in the Bahamas. Yep.
18: Find somebody with those big 15-inch shoes you wear.
8: Bahamas, nice.
18: Bahamas, man. Mm-hmm. Yeah. A little red stripe, bro. Yeah. All right, Jimbo, thank you, man. Have a good weekend.
8: Thanks, Jimbo.
19: All right, guys. Good luck, everybody.
18: We have kind of a special thing going on. We have Corey Nowakowski coming up next.
8: Corey.
18: And I'm going to squeeze in Norm Beckoff. As well, because Norm's got this really big banging news he wants to share with the audience.
8: Oh, cool.
18: I mean, big.
8: Kayak?
18: Crazy big. Weird.
8: Kayak?
18: No, man.
8: Marlin?
18: A fish species that he's been spotted around here coming through.
8: Marlin?
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18: 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Fox Sports, 940.
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18: It is our Father's Day weekend show, which means you should take Dad out fishing this weekend. Spot on tomorrow. Check him out. Have a boat booked already, one of our fabulous captains. Just book him today, man, and have Dad on a boat tomorrow.
8: Yeah, man.
18: It'd be a cool gift.
8: It'd be a great gift.
18: Right, Dad?
8: Yeah.
18: Happy Father's Day, Joe.
8: Thanks, buddy. You too.
18: Thank you, man. Thank you very much, yeah.
8: So what are you doing with the kiddos?
18: Probably buying them lunch. Because it'll go the other way, okay? And then he went by their credit card for Daddy. I'll be buying him something for lunch or another loan.
8: Not a car or a truck?
18: Probably a car and a truck. That's a long story. Let's talk to our good friend Corey Nowakowski, shall we, Joey?
8: Boy. We shall.
18: I shall do that. I've got the shall thing already going on. 8-time world record snake head holder. I totally botched that title last weekend, but I got it right now, man. Corey, if you're there, good morning to you.
8: Corey.
27: Hey, good morning, guys. How are you doing?
18: Hey, what's up, Corey?
27: Oh, not too much. I was just walking in the water in the Everglades trying to get the boat across. So, getting super low still out here.
18: You're actually in the Glades right now?
27: Yeah, we were had to go over this roadbed. It was so shallow the boat wouldn't go over, so we had to get out and pull it over. So,
18: oh, wow.
27: Back in the boat now, though.
18: That's got to be shallow, Joe. He's walking a boat across things.
8: There we go.
27: Yeah. Yeah, right, so no gators, so we're good.
18: There, and I'm assuming, guys, again, largemouth or snakeheads or what?
27: Yeah, it'll be largemouth. This is the first time I've been out here all week because I've been snakehead fishing mostly. That's been also getting some peacock bass, too.
18: Oh,
27: in
18: the Glades?
27: Snakehead.
18: Wow.
27: No, this has all been urban stuff.
18: Okay.
27: Okay. I haven't been out to the Glades at all this week. This is the first time, so we'll see how it is today, but. Snakehead bite's been great. If you want a big one right now, this is the time of year. Whether they're spawned or not, it's just big fish are they've been out and about. So, especially if we get some of that rain, that'll definitely help that bite even more. But it's been really good. Top water, subsurface, pretty much all that. I mean, anything right now is really catching them. See, the peacocks have been catching them as well. Got a few of them this week, and nothing too big, but up to about 4 pounds. Biggest snakehead was around 13.
8: What?
27: So,
8: wow.
18: Just casual, yeah, Joe, 13. So, just like nothing. Just 13.
27: Yeah.
18: That's a walk in the park, man. 13.
8: It's so big.
18: Come on, man. That's a great fish, by the way.
27: So, yeah, that was top water, and that was a heck of a strike, too. So,
18: good stuff.
8: What'd you get him on?
27: Thought, well, one of those hand-poured frogs like we gave you guys at the kids' camp.
8: Nice.
27: So,
8: okay.
27: Yeah. So that was a heck of a blow up. But yeah, that's been really good, and I'm sure the Glades. I know that's the last time I was out here. It slowed up a little bit, but it's still low. It's very low out here, so we'll see what happens.
18: Well, by the way, Joe, Corey, a very belated happy birthday. Your birthday was this past week, wasn't it?
8: Oh, happy birthday, Corey!
27: Yeah. Thank you. Yeah, thank you.
18: What number is this, man? Like 25, 26? Where you at?
27: 12 years old.
18: we all think that way. 12 year olds, don't we? Yeah.
8: It's good to be 12, isn't it?
18: Yeah.
27: Yeah.
18: The show's now, I'm a 12 year old.
27: No, 37. That's the age.
18: All right, very cool, man.
8: Nice, man. Yeah. Nice.
18: Yeah. Very cool. What'd you do for your birthday, man? Yeah. Take yourself out for dinner? Did you buy something special? Did you get a special gift? Anything going on?
27: Nothing real. I mean, out to dinner, and that was about it. I mean, I'm not one of those guys. I don't really. It's kind of. I hate to say it, but it's kind of another day for me. So it's.
18: Yeah, I see that,
27: Joe. Nothing too crazy. I mean, it was good though. It was fun.
8: Nice, man. Quick question: how's the other exotics? Like all the cichlids and the.
27: We've been catching the Mayans. I actually did get a 2.5-pound jaguar.
8: Wow.
27: That was pretty crazy. That was probably the biggest one I ever caught. That was on a frog, too.
8: Nice.
27: So, that was pretty wild. Catching those, I'm trying to think what else. What else did we grab onto? Didn't really caught any crown knifefish. Haven't really gone after any of them, but there was a few Oscars. Gotten into some of those as well, so but yeah, that's the jaguar. That was a big jaguar. He about inhaled that whole frog, so
8: yeah, that's awesome.
27: That was a big
8: man.
27: Fish.
8: Wow, hey, Corey, yeah. So cool looking.
18: That's a great fish, actually.
27: Yeah,
18: Corey, before you go, our kicker question is may apply to you or not, despite whatever type of fish you're doing. What's your number one bait of all time? What would be your number one bait? Could be artificial, live, whatever. What's your number one of all of them, man?
27: Man, yeah, that's a tough one. That's a tough one. I got a few of them.
18: I think a frog, man. You seem like a frog guy to me.
27: A frog is always a go-to for me. It's just for anything. But even though the bills fall off on them, those old school Rapalas, if you always want to bite, that's those floating, the old school floating minnow.
18: Yeah. Those are great.
27: Awesome.
18: I love those.
27: I have caught everything on those things, whether it's a bass, snook, tarpon, peacock bass. I've caught snakeheads on those. I've caught every cichlid. I've caught everything on those. So that's one of those baits. If you need a bite or, you know, that produces the best. That's one of the most consistent baits.
18: The shame is they've got so damn expensive these days. I mean, one Rapala sets you back about 15, 20 bucks or whatever the hell it is. Yeah.
27: Yeah, they're 13. $13 and the bills fall off.
18: The bills fall off. Well, Corey, listen, I know you're knee deep in the Everglades, so go back and do what you think with your charter. Have a wonderful weekend, man, and talk to you soon.
8: Thanks, Corey.
18: Thanks so much.
27: Yep, you guys have a great weekend.
18: We've got a special treat, man. Captain Norm Bekov's on line number 2.
8: Oh.
18: Got some big time news for us, Jojo.
8: Well, click him in.
18: Why don't you bring him on here, Joe? Say hey to your buddy Norm, man. Good sound effect, man.
8: Thanks.
18: That was great.
8: Yeah, thank you. Captain Norm, how's it going?
18: Hey, Norm.
3: What's up?
18: Norm, good seeing you at the Nautical Ventures powwow we had Wednesday. You and Boomer standing side by side by the swivel pod hanging out. Very cool. I got to admit, man, in person, I just cannot get over how much weight this man's lost. He is literally he's actually getting skinny now.
8: Yeah.
18: I'm watching his T-shirt just hanging straight off his bod. There's no belly. Man. He's rock solid.
8: Yeah. He's put in a lot of work to do that.
18: Man.
8: Yeah. More than people ever know.
18: Freaking beast, man.
8: Yeah.
18: So you blew me up on the text last night, and I'm not going to steal your thunder. Tell me what the hell you were discussing with me, please, sir.
3: Oh, this week, the guys that were going out sword fishing, dropping for swords during the day, there were a recorded 13 giant bluefin tunas caught.
8: What?
18: Joe?
8: Guys.
18: Joe? Yeah.
3: Yep.
18: 13 bluefins hooked up, Norm? Is that right?
8: But are you talking about like the monster ones? Like, or were they? Yeah. I mean,
3: yes.
8: Wow.
3: Yes, big ones. Yes.
8: Landed.
3: So, yes. Landed, but you know those. Now you got to understand something. Those guys, they don't have the permits to keep them.
8: Right.
3: So, as far as I know, not one of them hit the dock, and they were all released. You got to remember something about sword guys. You know, if they're not talking, the chances are the fishing's very good.
8: Wow.
3: Okay.
8: Right.
3: All right. So that was the word on the word on the dock is that there were 13, possibly as many as 15, but I know of 13.
18: So these guys were actually sword fishing, Norm, and they ran into these bluefin tuna, correct?
3: Yeah. So what happens is you know, when you drop baits down that far,
18: 1,500 feet.
3: You never know. You know what's going to happen. Okay.
18: That is crazy.
3: And you know, I mean, there's guys. I mean, listen. Let's face it. There's no fences out there. Okay.
8: Right.
3: And it is the time of the year, traditionally May and June, when bluefin tunas do migrate through the Florida Straits.
18: Yep.
3: And when I say migrate through the Florida Straits, really, traditionally, they've come through the Bahamas. And, you know, for many years, they were coming across a place called Tuna Alley, which is over, you know, just south of Bimini, between Bimini and Cat. And it's very shallow water there, very clear, very shallow water there. And you, when they get in the sand there, you can see them, they stick out like a bump on a log. And I mean, I've seen it for myself.
8: Right.
3: It's an incredible sight to see, you know, giant bluefin tunas in very shallow, clear, gin clear water. But that has dwindled over the last, you know, 20 years or so.
18: Yeah.
3: And maybe even longer than that now. But there's still bluefins that migrate through the strait. And you know, we see it from time to time. I mean, especially in the wintertime, they'll come through the Keys.
8: Yeah,
18: I remember that. Yeah,
3: and they see them. Yeah, and they see them in the Keys in the wintertime, especially when the wind is howling like 25-30 out of the northeast.
18: Sure.
3: But there's definitely something to it, and there's a biomass of bluefin tunas that migrate through between Florida and the Bahamas at this time of the year. And it just so happens to be that it looks like that migration pattern shifts and they're coming through in very deep water.
8: Mm.
3: And the sword guys ran into them.
18: Okay. Very cool.
8: So you're saying essentially instead of them coming through the shallow parts where like guys are harpooning at them and stuff. Remember that? Captain Deb said that?
18: Yep.
8: Now they kind of switched their gears and they're coming through like super deep, so people thought they weren't as much, but now we're figuring out because of this, potentially these schools are running super deep through these areas.
3: Yeah,
18: that's it, man. Yeah.
8: That's interesting. Wow.
3: Yeah.
18: All right, for Norm Lees, we have a short clock here. Norm, real quick, man. Forget what type of fishing this would be. If you had one favorite bait to pick of all time, what would that bait be, brother?
3: Banjo minnow.
18: Banjo. Okay, Norm, that's a really good answer, man. Seriously, what's your number one
8: polywog
18: favorite go-to bait of all time, do you think, on your vessel?
3: Honestly, if I was forced to fish with just one bait, it would have to be the Ballyhoo, just because of the versatility of it. I mean, you can fish them live. You can drag them. You know, you can drag them dead. You can butterfly them, send them down the bottom. There's just so and just about everything eats a Ballyhoo. I mean,
8: sure.
3: it's It just barely edges out the mullet, and the only reason for that is because of the availability of value. You can find them.
18: Yeah.
3: Whereas mullets are a little bit more seasonal and harder to catch.
18: Gotcha.
3: But the ballyhoo is pretty much it for me.
8: Yep. My biggest mutton caught on a ballyhoo.
18: There you go, buddy.
8: Yep. Yep.
18: Well, Norm, thanks for popping up with that big news, man. That was shaky breaking news, man. So
8: that's so interesting.
18: Down where swords are. I had no idea they exist in the same depth zone. Now I know, Joe.
8: Oh, dude. Well, in the canyons. I mean, think about it. In New Jersey, we catch them in the canyons where it's like going there.
18: For real.
8: Or deeper. That deep. You know?
18: Wow, man.
8: Yeah. Oh, yeah.
18: Well, Norm, thanks so much, man. Good seeing you Wednesday, and hope I see you again soon. Good time.
8: See you, Norm.
3: All right, guys. Run that dog.
18: Run that dog. Take a little break. Come back with Wayne Kahn.
8: Yeah.
18: We'll talk to our good friend Sean Rolls this hour.
8: We'll talk
18: to Jim Matthews, see how many fish he's assassinated this week.
8: Jim!
18: Just rolling out here, man. It's just cranking along. 631 Fox Sports 940.
8: Live!
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6: 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So let's go see what's happening on the Reward Fishing Fleet. Huh, Joey?
7: Let's do it.
6: With the big man, literally big.
7: Yeah.
6: 7'5". Growing every week.
7: 8'20".
8: Dang.
6: He's still growing, man.
8: Good morning.
6: It's Wayne Kine.
7: Hey, Wayne.
6: Captain Wayne.
8: Hey, guys. Hey, what good morning. I ain't quite 7'5", not quite, but, right, you know. Well,
6: you're still growing.
8: I haven't started shrinking yet, so that's a good thing, I think.
6: Well, talk about the Reward Fishing Fleet, Wayne. What's been the catch of the week, man? What's going on, buddy?
8: Well, we're getting busy. It's summertime, you know, and a lot of folks traveling and a lot of folks coming to town. And I don't know, the fishing, we had a couple really good, I was digging up trying to find the pictures. We had a couple really good mutton trips, a couple afternoons. The fish turned on good. You know, anymore, you catch 5, 6, 8 nice muttons on a half-day trip. Well, truthfully, anywhere. That's a dang good trip, you know. And we had that happen a few times this week. So I would suggest and say that that's been our best bet. The other thing that happens out off Miami in the summer is, you know, you get that ripping north current that you can hear it coming. It's the best way I could put it. And from night fishing, you know, that north current is running out there really hard way offshore, but it gets sucked in. And a lot of guys don't know it, and some of your fishermen out there may or may not, but depending on the tide stage is where the current is. And it makes sense, because if you look at, I know I talk about a lot of different things other than just what we do on the Reward, but there's a lot that goes into what I do as a fisherman, and all my guys are trained the same way. So that's why I throw a lot of stuff out to you guys, and not realizing that when you have an outgoing tide and below Key Biscayne, you've got miles of bay water that's pushing offshore. It pushes that edge out and it changes the conditions all the way up the coast. It pushes it out. So Captain David started last week at night. I mean, immediately Thursday night limits on mangrove snappers a week ago. Just slamming them. They're spawning a little earlier, a bit earlier. One of the things I think that controls that is the amount of fresh water flow, I think, is connected. You know, I ran nights for many, many, many years, and you try to put all the built blocks together that you're learning, and there's just so much you don't know. But it seems to coincide, the good mangrove snapper fishing does seem to coincide a bit with when they release more fresh water. And I don't know what happened here, and it's getting out of sync a bit, but a week ago, they banged the heck out of them. A couple nights, I think it was Thursday and Friday, Saturday, they didn't bite till super late. And I haven't heard yet what he did last night. But when I said something about that current, when the tidal condition changes and you're anchored up out in front of Miami, we fish really close. You're on the reef, 50, 60 foot of water. These fish have a clock, man. Guess what? But they're not eating. They're not eating until they feel like it. And it's usually around 10 o'clock. I'm going to tell you this, that's been since the 70s. They have a biorhythm in them that, off Miami anyway, they're not going to turn on until they're ready. And you could, and it's funny, a lot of the locals know. They say, look, let's just go to this spot, we'll sit and wait. You know, instead of running around all over the place.
6: Yeah, yeah.
8: But what happens is, if that incoming tide sucks that current edge in, at the time the fish are supposed to bite, you're really screwed, because all of a sudden you go from a light current, you start picking a few fish. Next thing you know, you hear this current line coming, and you get blown away. You can't hold bottom with 12-pound test and an 8-ounce lead, so you're kind of done. So it's kind of what's got mangrove snapper fishing the same for the past 30, 40 years off Miami. You know? Okay. They only going to bite so much, but I would suggest that anybody's looking to fish, and party boat fishing, you know, has got its own place for sure.
4: Yeah.
8: But in the mornings, for sure. Actually, the fish may not even start biting good until it warms up a little bit. But that's a terrible joke. But it has been incredibly hot.
6: It's hot, man. Yeah.
8: So I'd say mornings and nights. But yeah, get out of the heat, man. Do some night fishing. We can show you how. Come out fishing with us at night. And there's where as well. I mean, our spots now, you know, there's 20 local boats sitting on our spots before we even get there. And that's, you know what? It's okay. It's not a big deal.
6: Yeah.
8: It's not
6: sure
8: a big deal.
6: Sure the
8: wealth.
6: Yeah.
4: So. How's the
8: night fishing? Yeah. We got a lot of this week. And they bit really good a couple afternoons in a row. I think day before yesterday. Yesterday I didn't hear yet. So, But nice muttons too. You know, decent. Awesome. You know, for off Miami, you know, if you catch them when they're, you know, 3 to 6, 8 pounds, those are fine. There's nothing. Those are perfect fish. So
4: okay. Wayne, what's your biggest mangrove?
8: Captain Alan Sherman caught. We thought actually one. I'm pretty sure was a Cubera, was like 18 or 19 pounds.
4: What?
8: And the other one I'm sure was a mangrove, was I think 17. That's the biggest one I've ever seen. We used to catch 10, 12 pounders, 13 pounders routinely back in the 70s at night. I'll throw this out. People won't believe it. But you flatline a goggle line 60 feet of water and you catch the biggest mangroves flatline. And we used to use 6 wire. Because you catch a 50-pound king every now and then, because they're in there in the summer too. Really big kings are up on the reef, and they're still in there. But
4: what?
8: Yeah,
4: at
8: the
4: night?
8: Mangrove snappers would, yes, you flatline a live goggle eye. You don't cut his tail. You know, you don't put a little stupid face on him or something. Everybody wants to make things so difficult. Now people want to make fishing like it's this intricate thing. It isn't.
4: Yeah.
8: And
4: overthinking.
8: Those mangroves, those really big mangroves, are ferocious, and they will. They will run down a mangrove or a goggle eye and pound them. But yeah, routinely, way back when, yeah, we used to catch them all. And a lot of guys don't do that anymore. Fish alive pilchards work great for them. But you know, north of here, up in Fort Pierce, St. Lucie, all that, they get way bigger. But yeah, I think Alan Sherman's with me was 16 or 17 pounds, was the biggest. Sure was a mangrove, you know, I've ever seen.
4: Wow, that's insane.
6: That is insane. Hey, wait before you go.
8: Go ahead.
6: Our kicker question before you go. The clock is running as usual. Forget what type of fishing it is. Forget the fishing type, whatever. If you had one favorite bait to pick of all the baits out there, what's your favorite go-to bait of all of them?
8: Sardines.
6: Sardines.
8: A case of sardines.
6: Okay. Wow.
8: Dead sardines.
6: That's first.
4: Yeah.
8: I will tell you that all bottom fish and kingfish love them too. But there's not a bottom. I commercial fish tech. You know, I used to run over to the Bahamas back and forth all the time. A lot of us did when nobody cared. And nobody really, it was the rules. I don't know. Nobody cared. Nobody got busted for nothing. You know, we go back and forth. We could check in. We catch a bunch of fish, come back. They didn't have rules back then, so we weren't technically breaking the Lacey Act, it was called, you know. But
6: yeah
8: back in the late 70s, early 80s, there was nothing to go to the Bahamas. In my 25-foot boat, several of us would run back and forth with 3 guys in a boat and catch 700-800 pounds of yellowtails in one night and mangroves.
6: Wow, man.
8: And wow. Danny Kip and I, back in the early 80s,
6: sure.
8: We used to run a 12-passenger trip. We would leave at 4 in the morning on Saturday. We'd come back at 4 in the afternoon on Sunday. I don't think we ever caught less than 2,000 pounds of fish.
6: Okay.
8: And if you ever could imagine a dog, this is a local one-day, basically, Bahama fishing trip. We check out, we check in, whatever. Do what we had to do legally over there federally. And just catch, we fish yellowtails. You know what I'm talking about, fancy fishing? The three-hook chicken rig on 80-pound test with an 8-ounce lid. And if you did not bring sardines, you caught half the fish.
6: All right, very cool to wrap that segment. We have to move on here, but Wayne, have a great weekend, man. Reward Fishing Fleet.
4: Thanks, Wayne.
6: Take Dad's fishing on the reward, man. Take them out there. Let's go.
8: Fishing Miami. FishingMiami.com. If you don't know how, we'll teach you.
6: You got it, buddy boy. Let's go, man. Down under the sea, Joey.
4: Let's do it.
6: Blow up a bed quickly.
7: Under the sea.
6: But he got a tiger.
7: Under the sea.
6: He's only got like a minute and a half.
7: Nobody beat us. Try us and eat us. In
6: hey, Matthew.
9: Yes.
6: Matthew Dive Team.
9: Whoa.
6: We give
9: yes,
6: you
9: sir.
6: A
9: special. The Chiefy Crew.
6: The Chiefy Crew
9: is on.

0: war veterans. It was great, but I only got 9 lionfish, and Monica got 25. Wow. Monica was freaking killing it, man. So the good news is that's the number, 25. You got to take a picture, submit tails and all that stuff. But the FWC will give you a coin, a lionfish challenge coin. It's awesome. Now, the cool part is you can then use that coin for an extra lobster. You ready? For mini season. Each day. So instead of up here, 12, we can get 13.
1: Let me ask you a question, Matthew. Why the hell would you need a little coin to get more bucks? You clean out the reefs every flipping year, okay? I mean, you don't need an extra
0: bucks. Yes, we do well.
1: You left them behind for somebody else, maybe. I don't know. Damn, dude.
2: Oh, man.
0: No, this way we can take them to the fish shack and eat them on Tuesday night.
1: Oh, there's the fish shack plug, Joe. He's always put that in there.
2: Of course.
0: They are open on Monday nights now, okay?
1: All right, goodbye, Jim.
2: It's good to know, Jim. Thank you.
1: Hey, Jim, have an early bird special, too, that you go to a lot anyway, man.
2: Jim, any grouper?
0: No, listen, I'm going to tell you right now. The deal here is this, and the reason why I brought up mini season is, you know, Eric, you put that picture of that big lobster I was holding.
1: I do.
0: You really need to buy this. This is the time. You need to get your dive gear wet. You need to get it functional. You need to go make sure that you got your tanks are VIP'd, your regulators, if they haven't used them in a while. The water temperature is 82, 83 degrees. It's beautiful. It's absolutely gorgeous. So kind of get ready. And then mini season, you need to have a plan. You need to get your guys together. Who's going on what boat? Where are you going? That kind of stuff. Because mini season up here is bad.
1: Plans, Joe? The smartest guy in the world would be to actually just follow Matthew's boat to his lobster spot.
2: Yeah.
1: And just shadow him. Just shadow him, man.
0: Listen.
1: When he anchors down, man, just start swimming next to him.
0: I literally had someone do that. And you know what? Listen, I'm coming out the inlet. Yeah. And I'm minding my own business out of the Boca Inlet, and there's a boat waiting for me.
2: Nice.
0: And literally, he puts his divers 50 feet away from me. What a doggone. I mean, that was not
1: good. That was great.
0: Okay?
2: It was Aaron.
1: I love it. They took half your stash, man. How cool was that?
0: No, they didn't. No, they didn't. We did well. We did well. The message here is, mini season, start getting the prep ready, get going, and other than that, get in the water, dive, man. It's absolutely spectacular.
2: Yeah.
1: Happy Father's Day weekend to you, Jimbo.
2: Yeah.
0: Yes, sir. Thank you. My daughter is in Barcelona, Spain, which is where she lives.
1: Wow,
0: so she'll be every morning. Every morning we text in the morning, so it's really, really nice.
1: That's
0: very
1: awesome,
0: very
1: man.
0: Nice. I'm sure I'll get a happy Father's Day.
1: Take care of your dad.
0: Okay,
1: man. Thank you, Jim.
0: Cool, buddy.
2: Thanks, Jim.
0: All right,
2: happy Father's Day.
0: Bye.
1: Very cool.
0: Bye.
1: How about this great gift for dad? We'll give you a free gift to hand to your dad for Father's Day. Totally
2: really?
1: Free. It's a nice big box.
2: No way.
1: Give it to you for free. It's called the Starbright box of great stuff.
2: You hear that, guys? Free.
1: Wash, wax, deck cleaner. Everybody who ever gets this thing, Joe, sends me a message later saying how great it really was. Even Norm Beckhoff brags about it. He's a very hard guy to get a compliment out of.
2: Oh, yeah.
1: So, I mean, it's been validated by so many winners and captains. It's free. Give it to Dad.
2: It's free.
1: Why not?
2: It's free.
1: Number to call right now. Just say, I want it. The first one to get in. First one to call.
2: Do it.
1: 866-801-0940. It's free. We're giving it to you for free.
2: Free.
1: What's free these days, Joe, besides the clap?
2: Made in?
1: America.
2: America!
1: 866. The clap. Where'd it come from? 866-801-0940. 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
3: Seattle, the U.S. men's national team shut out Australia for their second straight World Cup win, advancing to the round of 32. Wyndham Clark leads the U.S. Open by 4 shots at 7-under through round 2. That's a new Shinnecock Hills record round 3 today from New York. The Titans and Jeffrey Simmons agree on a 3-year extension. In college baseball, North Carolina takes on Oklahoma, game 1 of the finals from Omaha. I'm Rob Bushka.
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4: Partly cloudy skies for your Saturday. Yes, it is going to be kind of rainy, on and off showers throughout the day. Highs in the 90s in Fort Lauderdale, 90s as well in Miami Beach, and tonight lows in the 80s. Partly cloudy once again for tomorrow with more rain and highs in the 90s. Get news, traffic, and weather around the clock when you set News Radio WIOD on your iHeartRadio app presets. 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
15: Well, JoJo, let's sing our little song here, shall we?
16: Here, fishy, fishy, fishy, here, fishy, fishy, fishy. Here, fishy, fishy, fishy, here, fishy, fishy, fishy, fishing off the pier.
15: So you bring our guy in. What you do, I'm doing a shirt change live on the set. I have to do a shirt change because we have something coming up that I must wear this shirt for.
17: Why?
15: Because I have to. So you bring in Sean, and I'll do my shirt change.
17: Captain!
15: Okay? Thank you.
17: Sean Rolls!
18: Yo, what's going on?
17: What's going on, my man? You tell me. How's the? Are you out for shore right now?
18: Oh, of course, man. Yeah. Summertime. It's beautiful
17: yeah.
18: out.
17: Yeah. So how's so
18: we're actually doing the... It's nice, man. We're doing a tournament up in Jupiter. It's actually a benefit tournament for dogs and cats. It's called the Big Dog Fat Cat Tournament, where they bring all these strays in, and they get all adopted by the weekend at Sailfish Marina. So, good cause, but awesome fun, too.
17: Okay.
18: Regular cool. tournament. So.
17: Sweet. What's the main prize?
18: It's the biggest single fish. So I'm not sure what the money is in it, but it's a good bet. There's over 200 boats in this tournament. It's
17: Wow.
18: When I say it's a big tournament, yeah, it's like old times, man. Everybody's fishing.
17: So biggest single fish, like is that from like
18: biggest thing?
17: Okay.
18: Kingfish, wahoo, tuna, mahi. I mean, one year a guy went out with an old two-stroke and a couple planer rods and got like a 50, 60-pound wahoo and won the whole thing.
17: Oh,
18: you know, it's one of those cool tournaments that anybody can, you know, anybody
17: awesome.
18: Can win it. So.
15: Did you have a word, Joe?
17: Yeah, I saw
15: look,
17: you.
15: Look like I got on. Hey, Sean, I saw your friend Boomer Wednesday at the Nautical Ventures Grand Reopening Bash on 50 South Bryan Road.
18: Yeah, man.
15: And
18: a lot of people don't know it's where Nautical used to be. So.
15: That's the original place where I got hired 10 years ago to be a sales guy there. But he actually gave me one of these cool custom-made fluorescent green Silverpod 360 shirts. I put it on just now in his honor. I said I would.
18: Did you?
15: And I'm wearing it proudly right now as we speak.
17: Nice, man.
18: Now, did you take your shirt off on set, or did you go behind the scenes?
15: On set. I de-robed right here on the show, man. Just
18: are we going to see that on, like, you know, Fort Lauderdale Fingers Over 50 or something like that? Or?
15: It's very funny. You're doing good to that part, Sean. Very funny.
18: I mean that as a compliment. I mean, when I get 55 years old, I hope I look that good.
15: Thank you, Sean. So
17: he's
15: be like,
17: just, he's
15: senior a... stripping is what it'd be like on the show here. But I got a shirt on, man. It feels great. Looks great. And
17: I like it.
15: So cool seeing him in the showroom that they let him do that and display the seat.
17: Right.
15: I finally saw it for the first time, Joe, up close. I'd never seen that thing before, ever.
17: What'd you think?
15: Dude, it's
18: really?
15: So well made, man. The stitching and the way it's just built and the cup of that thing.
18: It looks legit, right?
15: It looks so legit, man, like a real pro thing. And you know what I mean?
18: Let me tell you something. It performs even better than it looks.
17: Yeah.
15: Right?
17: Yeah.
15: I mean, people were actually, we had a crowd gather around just trying to figure out what this thing was, and he was kind of giving the whole rap about it. But first of all, I actually saw the actual real deal, and I was so impressed, man, and I think it'll do very well, this whole thing going on.
17: Oh, yeah. Definitely.
15: So anyway, Sean, back
18: to you. I will be putting it to the test next week. I'm actually going to be kayaking Tuesday, Wednesday, Thursday, Friday next week with Brian Nelly of Pushing Water Kayak Charters. He does like a week-long summer trip. So I'll be working as a guest guide there, and we will definitely be putting those seats to the test.
17: Cool.
15: Don't you have a tournament, Joe, coming up here one of these days that everybody can have their seats out there offshore?
17: I do.
18: Joe's tournament should have been right now.
15: We haven't heard
18: all my memories coming up.
15: Well, usually you plug the hell out of it. I haven't heard one word about it. What's
17: going on? Just because we've been trying to close, because we're getting all new sponsors for it.
15: Uh-huh.
17: So it's just been us trying to like switch gears. And to be honest with you, I thought...
15: You had a date, though, didn't you? You already have put a date out there?
17: Oh, yeah, we have a date, yeah.
15: What's the date,
17: Joe? It's August 29th.
15: Okay, thank you.
17: Yeah, so we still got time. But, we've been getting new sponsors, closing new sponsors, and it's been good, man. So once we get everything set, that's when we're really pushing it.
15: So basically, when you get all the money, then you launch.
17: That's how you do it, man.
15: I got you.
17: Yeah. Oh, yeah.
15: All right, Sean. So you have a tournament going on, you said, next weekend. What is it?
18: I'm doing a tournament now. I'm working as a guide next week in the kayak side. And then probably doing a tournament that Saturday, too. Small boats and sails at a Stewart. It's 25-foot and under only for the tournament. I'm really excited for that.
15: That's very cool, man.
17: Oh, cool.
15: I didn't know Sean was a guide as well.
17: Yeah, I think he's just doing it. For the trip,
18: I'm
17: really.
18: Doing it. Brian's the guide. I'm just there to help.
15: Okay.
17: Yeah.
15: You're always a nice guy, though, Sean.
17: Yeah.
15: All right. So before you go, man, what's the water conditions like today? What's happening out there? Flat calm?
18: It's dying. Flat calm. It's beautiful. There's just enough of a breeze to make it not unbearable hot. As of now, I'm sure it's going to get unbearable hot here in a couple hours.
15: It's been terrible already.
18: We actually got a... We actually got a film guy on the boat today from Ricka Visuals. He's going to do a whole video of the day here, so you get to see what I'm actually talking about when I'm on the radio.
15: Very cool. Well, Sean, listen, man, before you go, we have a kicker question today. Forget what type of fishing you're doing. What's your number one go-to bait of all time? What bait is number one in your book?
18: Like, if I was trapped on a deserted island, I'd want a rattle trap.
15: A rattle trap.
17: Huh.
15: Now, we were asking, like, we thought, like, maybe it would be, like, live bait, could be a gog, could be a mullet, could be a ballyhoo, but you're saying a rattle trap on a deserted island,
17: Joe. You flew me out of a loop.
18: Every bait has its, like, general purpose, but if I want to catch every fish there is to catch anywhere, freshwater, saltwater, anywhere in the world, it's going to be a rattle trap.
15: They've been around for 50,000 years. I've got a whole bunch of 10 of them I never even use anymore. I need to bust one out, man.
17: Yeah. You got your Timu ones?
18: Slide them my way, man. I'll put some new hooks on them and get tight.
15: My Timu ones, I don't even have a chance to hold any kind of character towards
17: Eric's obsessed with Timu, man. I don't know what's
15: going. I get like 55 lures for $8, man.
17: Wow. It's You're getting your wardrobes there, too, now.
15: My shirts are from Timu as well, yeah.
17: Oh, my gosh.
15: Whatever, Joey. You're just jealous you don't log on.
17: See, Timu.
15: Sean, have a great weekend, brother. Happy Father's Day.
18: All right, guys.
17: Yep.
18: All right, you too. Thank you.
17: See you, buddy.
15: All right, buddy.
18: Bye.
15: Taking a break. 7 o'clock hours, we're out of bed. We'll talk to Benny coming up next. Vinny Saxon's got a couple things to talk about as well.
17: Oh, yeah.
15: He got a monster Kubera this week, by the way. Have you seen that one?
17: No, I didn't see it.
15: Beast, man.
17: What?
15: Beast Kubera, yeah. Talk to Jen with the forecast and a whole lot more, man. 701 Fox Sports 940.
17: Live.
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15: 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Wishing all the dads, those great dads, a very happy Father's Day weekend.
17: Yeah.
15: Dads sometimes don't get appreciated as much as they should. A good dad is a great dad.
17: Yep, I agree.
15: And a bad dad is a bad dad. And I'd say you and I qualify as being good dads.
17: I think so. I hope so.
15: I think we have. So continue your Red Ant story. We were talking about during the break. You said your hand's all swole. What happened to you, man?
17: Oh, man. So at the kids' camp, I was helping one of the kids, you know, with their line or whatever. So I put my hand down on the ground as I'm, like, trying to get myself up. And it went right into a mound.
15: Your hand is swollen like crazy.
17: Look at this.
15: It's like puffed up, man. It's crazy.
17: Look at that.
15: Wow.
17: I got bites all over.
15: You're nailed, bro.
17: And they just were crawling all up my arm. I got beaten up, man. My feet. They got me all over my feet.
15: Those red ants, man, are just bad.
17: My neck. I'm like itchy all over. I'm like, you know?
15: Well, didn't poison you enough. We missed the show, Joe. So we're glad it didn't totally knock you out. You know what I mean?
17: You gotta really put me out to miss this.
15: No, your system is so polluted anyway, so nothing can actually live off your bite.
17: All the red ants died.
15: They died,
17: they
15: man.
17: Fell
15: one
17: off.
15: Bite is went back to the colony. They all just passed out, man. All right, unhappy. Let's bring out another guy who's just part of this team. Benny's. Fishing charters, that just made me laugh, Joe.
17: That was good.
15: I went back to the nest and they all died. That's great. One bite and just died. So great. You're like anti-venom made out of your blood, man.
17: Yeah.
15: That's great stuff. Benny's Fishing Charters. Hello, Benny. Good morning to you, buddy.
0: Good morning. Good morning. You guys got me laughing over here. All the ants died.
15: I'm talking about Joe getting bitten. The ant just dies. That was so great. He brought that up, man. Joe is so polluted. He's so polluted, man. You know what I mean? Anyway, Benny, how you doing, buddy? What's happening, man?
0: Pretty good, man. Another day. Boat's heading out. We're hanging out here. Ready to go. Nice. Getting ready for the 4th of July.
15: Yeah.
0: We're lighting off fireworks last night, sampling stuff.
15: Oh. I didn't realize I could probably... I have a guy I go to for my fireworks show that I call the illicit stuff.
17: Yeah.
15: Not saying that Benny sells those, but he does have access to some really banging stuff.
17: Yeah.
15: I got to talk to Benny about hooking myself up for the big July 4th bang. Benny, I'll talk to you later about that, man.
0: Yeah. You let me know. I can find you some good stuff.
15: Give me some quarter sticks would be what I want.
17: Oh, there you go.
0: Ooh.
15: Yeah, I love those, man.
17: Yeah.
15: So, Benny, fishing-wise, what's been on the boats this week, man?
0: Yeah, fishing-wise, it's been a very bloody week for us. One thing I could say about this week, there's a lot of fish around, but a lot of small fish. I don't know what it's been going on this week. Hmm. A lot of throwback mahis, a lot of small tunas, a lot of snake kings, you know, so a lot of small fish for us. We've been doing a lot of trolling, though, so that might be the reason. There's been a lot of bonitas around, so we're stacking some of those up right now through the summertime for our winter bait stash.
15: Yeah, man.
0: So we're on the bonita strip grind, you know. Typical summertime, or, you know, I could call it summer already. I feel like the summer bite's almost here already.
17: Yeah.
0: It's,
17: are you doing that tournament today?
0: No. The Big Dog Fat Cat, I did have a free entry given to me for that tournament, and I still couldn't make it, man. I had some things going on today. One of my friend's baby's first birthday is today, so we're going for the little party over there.
17: Nice.
0: Didn't get that one. But next week we got the Pompano Beach Firefighter Tournament, so I'm looking forward to that one.
15: Yeah,
17: cool.
15: Hey, real quick, back to the bonitas. I'm not sure you've seen this, Joe. I've actually seen what he's done. He makes some killer bonita belly strips, man. I mean, really, Benny makes some killer baits, bro.
17: Mm-hmm.
15: He packs them up. He's got it for sale or whatever you want to do with them. But
17: cool.
15: Benny, you got some serious knife skills there, pal. Let me tell you.
0: Yeah. It takes years and years of cutting bonitas to get that. You know, to get that feel for them, it's a grind. I mean, I'm cutting over 300 strips a day, just trying to bang them out right now while these fish are around. Yesterday, I only did like 2-something, but we only had like 20-something fish sitting there. Today, I know I already got, I'm going to have 25, 30 fish by noon, so good decent.
15: Well, what's a pack of bonita belly strips cost these days when they're cut up by you?
0: So, I mean, if you go to the bait store and buy a pack, they're going to sell you 3 or 4 of them, depending on the size, for $12 to $14.
15: Okay.
0: I'm over here offering them for $2.50 a piece. You know, that would be $10 for a 4-pack.
15: Yeah, there you go.
0: People that are buying quantity off me, I'm giving them even to some people for 2 a piece right now. So,
15: do you have to brine those before you pack them up, Benny? You have to brine those?
0: Yeah. I got a big old cooler in the back of my truck right now with a bunch of trays with them all brining.
15: Okay.
0: You know, I keep them in the salt brine overnight, especially if you're going to store them for the long term. Like a lot of these baits, most of these baits, I'm stashing, and I'm saving them for the winter time for us. I save up about 3,000 baits for us to last through the winter time when there's no bonitas around at all. So, you know, by the end of the summer, I'm sitting on, you know, 2,500 to 3,000 bonita strips and maybe 60 to 80 belly baits for swords.
15: So when they finally defrost, because of the brining process, it keeps those things intact, not mushy and smushy.
0: For sure, exactly. You know, as long as you brine them up when they're nice and fresh, depending on what you brine them in, you could brine them to where they're going to hold their color really good.
15: Yeah.
0: You know, for me, it's just about getting them nice and firm, where it almost feels like a little like leather strip. You know.
17: Yeah, like
15: you
17: rubber.
15: Put those behind a sea witch, Joe, and you are golden, pal.
17: You know, bonita, their skin though is also very. Very tight, so like when you like whenever I used them, you know, like the skin will stay on longer than anything.
15: Yeah,
17: comes
0: the off. Fish will eat the meat all the way off, and then you still got a chunk of skin on there that you can't even get off.
17: Yeah, exactly.
15: Hey Benny, if we
0: that's what happens
15: those
0: when you bottom fish with it.
15: What do you sell those? Who actually sells your product, Ben?
0: Who sells my product?
15: Who sells your strips? Yeah, I mean, you sell them yourself.
0: Oh, I mean, yeah, I pretty much sell them myself. But I do have a couple bait shops over the years that have bought some off me when they're in a rut or they're low. Okay. But I don't have any, like, consistent bait shops that buy them off me on the regular. I could, you know, get to that if I wanted to, but, you know, it's a grind.
15: On your website, I don't know. Make a few extra bucks like Joseph, Mr. Entrepreneur. If Joe's making belly strips, he don't have a web page developer for it. Okay, he'd have shirts made.
17: Well, it's the beauty of AI now.
15: It's very true. Yeah.
17: Yeah. Make me a website. Make there me an app. All yeah. Right. Make me a QR code.
15: So, Benny, overall, fish are smaller. You said you're not seeing the size. We talked to Jimbo Thomas about that problem later on early this morning about mahi getting smaller and why there's not so many around. So.
17: Same again, with the tuna.
15: Again, with clients on board, though, I guess even a smaller fish is still a good day. You haven't got skunked. That's the main thing, Joe. Not getting skunked, right?
17: Yeah.
0: For charters, don't matter for us. Tournament day, you want to find the bigger fish. Charters, you just want to bend the rods.
15: Of course. Yeah. All right, man.
17: It's so weird with the tuna. I just feel like it was such a lackluster.
15: The last couple of weeks shows, we're talking about late afternoon bite, they were banging strong after the sun
17: was
15: going down.
17: But I still haven't heard.
0: Yeah, but still never saw that. We see them big fish kind. I know what Joe's saying. When we see those jumbos come through where, you know, the kayakers are pulling four or five fish off a kayak, the guys on the boats are putting 8 to 10 fish on the deck of all big ones. Like, we never had that this year. It was picking a few bigger ones. You know, even the tournaments, the tuna category was always a little this year.
17: Right.
0: So Jimbo's
15: reason was because it's cyclical. It's a cycle.
17: Cyclical?
15: It's cyclical, yeah.
17: Cyclical.
15: That's a word, Joe. Look it up one day. Okay, okay. Cyclical.
17: Cyclical.
15: Ask ChatGPT to define it for you, okay?
17: I will.
15: He'll tell you what it is.
17: Yes.
15: All right, before you go, Benny, we've asked every captain on the show a question today, and I'll ask you the same thing. Doesn't matter what type of fishing you're going, right? What is your number one bait of all time? What's your go-to choice, man?
0: I mean, I am Benny Bonita Strip, or they call me Bonita Strip Ben. So, I mean, I'm going to go with the Bonita Strip. I'm going to go with Bonita, period. I use Bonita for every different method of fishing, whether it's sword fishing, trolling, deep dropping, you know, chunk bait on the reef, just catching scrap fish. I mean, there's nothing you can't catch with Bonita, you know?
17: You could even eat them.
15: I was going to say, I've eaten Joe's.
17: It tastes like air.
15: It's like an airy type of fish. It's amazing.
17: Yeah.
0: I had some clients recently.
15: Vinny calls it blueberry tuna, so the blueberry tuna was great, Joe.
0: I had some tuna, some clients recently last week that insisted they loved the Bonita meat. They were a little upset with us that we only gave them one out of four of the Bonitas that we caught on that trip. And, you know, we keep them for bait. So I literally filleted up some bonitas the next day for bait, and I went to this guy's hotel and hand delivered him a whole bag of bonita meat. And they said they're going to enjoy it.
15: So. Purple and oily and come on, man.
0: I know. God. I told him you could be entitled to your own opinion, but I don't like it.
15: Yeah, man. Benny, have a great weekend, brother. Seriously. Yeah. Okay.
0: Thanks, big guys. Time. You too. We'll see you soon.
15: I'll call you about fireworks too. I'm a kid. I need to hook up seriously about that. All right. Okay, good. He's gone. Take a little break. Come back with Vinny Sachs. We'll come back and talk with Johnny Stabile, a great guy with the backyard vegetable phenomenon going on. I keep watching his channel. I can't get over Joe. The small backyard. What he's growing back there is insane.
17: It's insane.
15: I'm surprised you have a cop because you know how big you're a big horticulturalist kind of guy.
17: Uh-huh.
15: I suppose you haven't developed the same thing in your backyard, just planted these towers and just growing things, you know?
17: I like growing like small trees, like fruit trees and grapefruit and, you know, the mangoes and stuff like that. I'm not big on like the vegetable plants and tomatoes.
15: Maybe you didn't like them as a kid. That could be a problem.
17: I like tomatoes, but I just don't like... They're not fun growing them for me. I don't
15: broccoli.
17: Know. I think because they die. Like, the plant dies, and then it's you start it again.
15: Oh,
17: like,
15: it's just too much labor, you mean.
17: Yeah, it's a little too much, yeah. You know? Okay. I just plant it.
15: Okay.
17: You want to take care of it, let it grow.
15: Vegetables just walk over to you, Joe. You want to make that easy, right?
17: Just bonsai. You know, you grow a tree.
15: Fine.
17: You hack the top, you know, and then you keep that process going. All right.
15: Well, Johnny's had a lot more stamina, a lot more willpower, a lot more drive than you do. Okay? So obviously, you guys are definitely different there. Take a break. Come back to you. 7:15 on the news. Fox Sports 940.
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15: Well, well, well, the Father's Day weekend show is rolling out here.
17: Oh, yeah.
15: We're in our 20th year doing this show, and thanks to Vision Marine for now financing this son of a gun and keeping us going for 20 more, I might add.
17: Yeah.
15: And Nautical Ventures Marine to go to people for fun in the water.
17: Oh.
15: Later on this hour, I'll be running a video about the big Wednesday to-do they had out there, big partay, which is great. And
17: yeah.
15: That should be fun to watch. So this guy is Mr. Personality, Mr. Excitement on line one, man.
17: Okay.
15: Got the green machine.
17: Okay.
15: The one and only Captain Vinny Sachs.
17: Vinny!
15: Hey, Vinny. What's up?
4: What's happening, fellas? How are you?
15: Mr. Laid back, cool, sly guy. That's Vinny, man.
17: He, you know, Vinny.
15: He don't play, you know what I mean?
17: We're just living the dream, man. Following our team, you know what I'm saying?
15: I'm going to show Joe that photo of that big Cubera snapper. That was a monster fisher, Cap. Nice catch, man.
4: Appreciate that very much. I was down in the Tortugas fishing with a good buddy of mine for a few days just to get away. A lot of fun I had.
15: I've never fished there, Vinny. I've heard the Tortugas. There's really some amazing fishing, man. Well, how great is that,
17: insane.
15: By the way?
17: Insane.
15: You been there?
17: No,
15: Vinny?
4: Oh, I was going to say it's definitely as good as it could be. Bottom fishing there is real good. Trolling's really good. It's just the further away you get, the better the fishing gets. Yeah. You know, the further that where people can't really get there as often, it's going to be good fishing. It's going to not be as much pressure.
15: So it's not really overfished then. The Tortugas are still kind of a virgin territory for the most part. Nobody's actually found that place and robbed it and cleaned it out yet.
17: Yet.
4: I would say it just takes too much money and fuel to get there, so people aren't going as much. So that's why the fishing's so good.
15: That's a great idea, man.
17: Yeah.
15: Super. Well, how about the YB Normal, man? What's been popping for you besides that big Cubera? Well, that was in Tortugas, by the way. Yeah, yeah.
4: So we've been getting some nice blackfin tunas, early morning, late afternoon type of bite. And kingfish kind of been non-existent. But there's been some mahis offshore, some scattered sizes, some small ones, some nice ones. Seems like the weed's kind of forming a little bit out there, so there's something to fish to.
15: Mm-hmm.
4: But also inshore, you know, your favorite species is in full effect right now, the blueberry tuna. Or
15: The blueberry tunas, Joe, yes.
17: It's yours,
15: those,
17: man.
15: Oh, there's those bonita. Yeah, there you go.
17: Yeah, uh-huh.
15: Yep.
17: And what about my favorite fish?
15: Which one are they, Joe? You have like nine of them.
17: Vinny knows.
4: I know what he's talking about. The zebra. Yeah. There hasn't been many caught. There's been a few. They're usually mixed in with the bonitas and the blackfin tunas. I don't really think there's any way to truly target them. I think it's more just getting lucky.
17: Yeah.
4: But there's been a handful, not many. I think maybe the next full moon we might see a little showing of those.
17: Okay.
15: So I guess using Vinny's own word, man, he taught me the word unit, by the way, describing a fish I'd never heard until I had Vinny on the show.
17: Mm-hmm.
15: I guess no real units this week, Cap?
4: Just that Cubera is the only unit I got this week.
15: All right.
17: Vinny, did you hear about the swordfish grounds with the bluefin tuna?
4: Yeah, I saw a couple guys out there got a couple bluefin tunas. It's a super cool catch. I mean, it sucks that you can't keep them, you know.
17: I know.
15: No kidding, man. Yeah.
17: Do you think those fish
4: worth taking a picture?
17: Do you think those fish though, like, made it after they caught them? Given that they're like pelagic and all that fight and.
15: Yeah, good point. Actually, yeah, yeah.
17: I mean, realistically,
4: I think it's hard to tell. I think it depends on how hard that they fought the fish with how much drag and how long that they fought it. And if they really tried to revive it or they just cut it off and let it go. There's really no telling.
17: Right, right.
15: I'll tell you one thing, man. I know it's probably a whopper of a five, but how tempting would it be, Joe, to keep one?
17: Oh.
15: Just to keep that one fish, Vinny?
17: Just for them to sell it? Oh, my gosh.
15: Hell of selling it, man. I'd be eating that thing for about 8 months.
17: Yeah.
15: My God, bluefin. I've had bluefin one time.
17: Really?
15: Oh, my God.
17: When?
15: Just amazing. When you brought it to me, Joe.
17: Okay.
15: Thank you. Thank you, pal.
17: Vinny, did you know I tricked him and he thought it was bluefin and I gave him bonita?
15: Yeah.
17: And he said it tastes like
15: you had
17: like
15: a shellacked
17: air.
15: Seasoning, Joe. Could have been anything, man.
17: He said it was amazing. Whatever. The best fish he ever had.
15: You dipstick. Vinny. All right, man, before you go.
17: Vinny's a chef. He appreciates
15: this. I understand
17: this.
15: That, but he's not commenting out of respect for me, okay, just so you know, okay? Vinny, here you go, man. Despite whatever fishing you might be doing, what's your favorite number one go-to bait of all time, do you think?
4: I'd have to say the live ballyhoo. It's a hard bait to beat. It's easy to catch for the most part. You don't have to really buy them if you want them. And, you know, if you don't catch anything with them live, you can always freeze them and use them dead or troll with them. So very versatile bait. You can use it for a lot of different things.
15: You got a good point, Joe.
17: Another ballyhoo.
15: Ballyhoo, man. He throws a 12-foot cast net. Just gets all he wants, man.
17: Yep.
15: Save it on that overcut. I mean, I've paid captains for live bait, like me and Pilchards.
17: Oh.
15: Man, small fortune. You buy those at Gogs, oh, you go broke, man.
17: Yeah.
15: My God.
17: Mm-hmm.
15: Vinny, listen, man, have a great weekend. Thanks for sending me all those great food photos you do every Friday night. I love that teaser of it, man. Just sends me. He did some kind of a tuna bowl thing last night. Crazy.
17: Nice.
15: Great. Yeah, looked great as always.
17: Okay.
15: Yeah. So really tease me. Thank you, Vinny. Have a great weekend,
17: thanks,
15: brother.
17: Thanks, Vinny.
4: Yeah, man. Good luck out there this week.
15: You got
17: all
15: it, buddy.
17: See you, bud.
6: Here's Johnny.
15: Here we go with our good friend, Captain Johnny Stabile. He doesn't like the heat of South Florida. We know how much he doesn't like this time of year. He doesn't like the heat. It's who does? I don't know,
17: well,
15: man.
17: Well, I mean, you know, Florida.
15: Johnny, how you doing, buddy? Good morning to you.
7: Johnny.
8: I'm doing good, guys. How are you this morning?
15: Doing well. Talking fishing. It's been good. A great show. Fun show so far. And I know we talked before, you're not a big fan of the sweltering midday heat, but you're getting through it and fishing, I imagine.
8: Well, we're fishing a tournament today. We're actually offshore, a little out of my normal element, but I did grow up, you know, fishing out here, so I've got a pretty good handle on our day. We're going to be using some Johnny jigs, actually. We're doing a lot of jigging today, trying to get top tuna or... you know, something along the lines of that. And, cool. As far as my normal routine goes, the Everglades came up just a little bit. I guess the south part of it is still on fire as of this morning. That's the latest that I heard. And, we're just, you know, waiting for fall. That's my main thing. I canceled a few trips this month just because people from out of town, they cannot handle this summer heat like us Floridians can. So, I gave it to them straight, and they made the decision to just postpone a little bit. So, but there's fish to be caught out there. I mean, a lot of largemouth bass still. I mean, even with all this heat, 90-degree water temperatures, we're still finding a bunch of bass, big bass, and there's peacocks there, but... regardless, no matter what, if you take kids or anybody that's never fished before, they're going to catch a lot of Mayans and Oscars, and they're going to have a great time. The Everglades is a great place to fish. There's a lot of great guides out there, including myself. And that's really what it boils down to, just finding somebody that you want to fish with, or if you're going to drag your own boat down, or if you're going to do it on foot. The options are... kind of endless in that sense.
15: Oh, very cool, man. And the kicker question this weekend, last recap right now, real fast before you go. So, despite whatever type of fishing you're doing, what is your number one favorite top go-to bait that you totally would never, ever swap out?
17: Got that?
15: Yep.
8: Oh, that's a loaded question, and you guys know that with me, but I'm going to keep it simple for you, and I'm going to stick with a Shimano Zumverno 95 SP. It's a jerk bait. It's my favorite one for a lot of reasons. I've talked about it a million times on the show and in my seminars and online. It's just the best jerk bait in the world, and I'm glad that Shimano is working with me and keeping me stocked on those.
17: Nice, man.
15: Another great sponsor plug, but Johnny, I don't mind that. Okay?
17: I love it.
15: Okay,
17: I mean,
15: not bad. Before you go real quick, how's the backyard farm thing going for you, buddy?
8: It's good. We're doing good. We're going to be harvesting a lot of stuff this week. We've got peas. We've got cucumbers. We've got, I can't even think right now. We're on the water trying to get into our game plan here on the water. But we got a bunch of stuff, and it's going really good for the summer still.
17: Johnny, I've been making my own soil with the chicken poop, and dude, it's like steroids for everything I've been growing. Like, it's insane. So, whenever you come and pick up those silkies, because they're getting bigger now again, I'll give you a sample
8: ready.
17: Of the soil.
15: All right, very cool. I know he's in a real rush. He's got a tournament going on.
17: I know.
15: Johnny, catch him up. Have a great weekend, buddy. Take care of yourself.
17: See you, buddy.
8: Thank you. All right, guys.
15: All right, so he mentioned one bait that wasn't live. He mentioned a Shimano lure.
17: Yeah. Well, him and Corey.
15: They both picked. It makes sense, though. Freshwater guys picking a lure.
17: Yeah.
15: That makes a total lot of sense.
17: Yeah.
15: Well, we'll see what this weather forecast is. Speaking of heat, we'll come back with Jen on the
17: forecast.
15: It's
17: not bad, though, right now.
15: Actually, right now, with
17: there's a nice breeze
15: right here.
17: You know? Yeah. Oh, yeah, it's his fans.
15: The fans are keeping us cool at the moment, John, might add, okay?
17: Oh, whoops.
15: Because I see the trees aren't moving at all, dude. I mean, there's no breeze.
17: I know, our palm is...
15: They are not moving at all.
17: Wow, you're right. Not even the little...
15: Not a whisper of a movement on that tree,
17: wow,
15: man.
17: Wow, it's got to be flat.
15: We'll find out about that and see what the hell's with this forecast. Come back with that and more on the show right here, baby. Fox Sports 940.
17: Live!
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10: Yeah, baby, the Father's Day weekend. So spectacular, Dip. All the dads, man.
11: Oh.
10: I'm a dad, Joseph's dad.
11: Yeah.
10: Daddy's rule, man.
11: Yeah.
10: We'll get some more hype, you think. Father's Day weekend or Mom's Day? I think Mom's whatever
11: definitely.
10: Time, man.
11: Definitely Mom.
10: Mom's would hands down, right?
11: Mother's Day is big, you know what I mean? Like... Yeah, you know, that's a big one.
10: Well, Jen's not picking up her phone. She may be on the trip with the family. So I'm going to try this again and just see if I can get this guy to talk to me a little bit.
11: All right.
10: A ChatGPT forecast. Let's see if that comes through on the phone here.
11: Okay.
10: And talks to me.
12: Weather. Hot and humid with highs around 91 to 93 degrees Fahrenheit. Heat index values could reach 105 to 110 degrees Fahrenheit. And a heat advisory is in effect this afternoon. Expect a mix of sun and clouds this morning, with scattered afternoon and early evening thunderstorms. A few storms could produce heavy downpours, frequent lightning, gusty winds, localized street flooding in poor drainage areas. Marine forecast, Atlantic waters from Broward through Miami-Dade. For your boating and fishing interests, south winds 5 to 10 knots. Seas less than 2 feet, generally very comfortable.
10: Okay.
12: Intracoastal, light chop to smooth conditions. The main concern is the typical summer pattern of scattered thunderstorms, which can quickly produce rough seas and strong gusts.
10: Okay. All right. That's our ChatGPT forecast. Definitely not as good as Jen, but we'll take it when we get it, I guess, Joey.
11: So I guess it's calling for, first of all, we're under a heat advisory.
10: Heat advisory. Now we're saying these storms are becoming blasting into the afternoon hours. So
11: big storms coming in.
10: Look out for that. I've been getting shellacked at my place in Miami Lakes. A big storm came through last night.
11: Really?
10: You still seeing rain at Deerfield?
11: Nothing.
10: You seem to always escape the weather up there. I don't know what else with your Deerfield Beach.
11: Think about it. I have I have a desert garden that is thriving.
10: Yeah?
11: Desert, like pure desert. I don't water it, like, and we don't get water.
10: Do you have sprinklers like on well water?
11: No, I stopped using those, and since I turned those off and controlled my own water with the hose, that has a filter on it.
10: Yeah,
11: everything, my growth, everything in my garden, my grass, everything is immaculate.
10: So you're back on city water?
11: I think. Yeah, well, I'm just using the hose. Yeah, like the regular
10: city water, tap water.
11: Yeah. But I installed my own filter on there.
10: Right.
11: But I'll tell you guys, I know how you guys are with grass, right? All of us dads, if you're under a well, don't use it. With the iron in that water, it affects.
10: It stains everything, man. It stains your sidewalk, stains your house. It's just a mess.
11: Think about that. If it's staining like hard structures like brick and stuff, imagine what it does to your grass when it's drinking that.
10: Yeah.
11: It's not good for your plants and stuff.
10: Does not sound good.
11: Yeah, so, just a little tip for you guys out there. Stop with the well.
10: Joe. Good tip, man.
11: Thanks, man. You know, it's kind of a dad thing, you know?
10: Good tip, Dad.
11: For us dads.
10: Daddy-o.
11: You know? Yeah.
10: Let's head to the Keys, shall we?
11: Let's do it. We shall
10: do that now. Let's talk to our great friend, the workout beast he is.
11: Yeah.
10: Skip Bray Dean.
11: Skip.
10: Yeah, man. Hello, Skip. Good morning to you, buddy boy.
11: Skip.
13: Hey, guys. I'll tell you what. Sorry last week. I was out of range. I was really going crazy trying to catch up with you guys, but George put that thing in overdrive, and we were offshore and missed you. But anyway, we've been out a bunch this week, and, boy, the mahi fishing down here in the Keys is really, really good. That's the good news. The bad news is that we're 31 miles to find him yesterday. Found a turtle, and then lots of weed. There's weed everywhere, but a lot of weed doesn't have anything in it. But they were out there. Boy, there's a lot of fish in that real, real deep water. 30 miles off here, Almirante, 2,500 feet of water or something like that. And there's some fish are out there. They're all keepers, too. No, not to worry about them being undersized, which is 20 inches. They're all 22, 23. And the other good news is these fish that are that size right now, another month to 6 weeks, they're going to grow rapidly, and they're going to be gaffers. Right now, they're what we call heavy lifters, a fish between maybe 4 and 6, 7 pounds. You can actually get away with lifting. You got 60-pound mono hooking up to a piece of bait, and you lift them over the back. But after that, 7 pounds, you got to have to be a little size. Little gaff. We have a special little gaff we use for catching smaller kingfish and the smaller mahi. But they're 7, 8, 9, 10 pound mahi. They're on their way. I can almost promise you, in another month or so, you're going to be hearing about a great bite out there of the nice big heavy lifters and gaffers.
11: Skip, what about the blackfin tuna? Because you know, up here, man, it just hasn't been great for them, for the jumbos.
13: Yeah, I tell you what. I didn't get in on this. George isn't big on, he's got blinders on when he's going offshore in the Papa Wahoo. And he doesn't look in that shallow water. But a couple of my boys have slowed down there off of Almirada and up off of Tavernier. And the schools of sardines were out there about 300 to 400 foot. And it's a little early for those. Normally they're a fall thing that happens here. But they moved through and I hope they come back again. But the man of war birds are usually on them. And boy, they were loaded with blackfin tuna. The guys are out there saying, man, it was unbelievable. Great bite of blackfin tuna. All fish between like 12 and 20 pounds, too. All nice fish. So the Almirada hump. It's got blackfin tuna on it, and that's it. Most guys, you know, we can't spend too much time with that when you got to go 30 miles to chase the mahi, which the people want to catch. You can't really wait for the tuna fish to arrive or bite. We're always on the mountains, the humps, but they don't want to bite all the time, so you can't wait around. You got to either catch them or not, and a lot of guys will run past the humps, the Almirada hump, and make a couple passes. If they don't bite, then we scoot offshore. So that's it. It's a nice bite, but it's a long, long ride and lots of fuel.
10: Hey, Skip, one of our caps this morning, Norm Beckoff, mentioned kind of a phenomenon here, which I'm having trouble believing, actually. Bluefin tunas. Some crews have caught 13 total up here, dropping down for swordfish. Now, I know occasionally, or every year, actually, they migrate through the Keys. What must have happened when those bluefins go sliding through there?
13: I tell you what, it's something else. I didn't hear that part of the story. Wow, I have no idea what that's all about. They must be in the same depth as those fish are headed towards Gloucester, Massachusetts. But Allie on the Calix, and you know, Johnny Morris bought the Worldwide, he owned that. He just bought Chica Lodge, and they went over to Bimini last week, a couple of weeks ago when wind was blowing, and he hired my buddy Brett Ekblom with his plane, and they flew that over, and Allie went over there on his boat, or a boat, probably not Calix, another boat, and and Johnny was with them, and they were spotting those tuna fish over there, but they said that they would not eat. They were on the banks. In other words, you can see them. They look like purple Volkswagens headed north, and they're up on the sandy banks, and they go on the banks, and they come off the bank, go deep water shallow. They stick out like sore thumbs when they're in the sand, and they had a real tough time this year biting, but they were moving through down here, too, but I didn't hear of anybody out there in the swordfish grounds, or also in fish grounds a lot further up than up there, but anyway, I haven't heard of any bluefin tuna action at all down here.
10: Have you ever hooked one in your career, your long-time fishing, you ever hooked a bluefin once in your lifetime there, Skip?
13: At Casell Banks, I used to go over there about 40 years ago. We were fishing a Blue Bond tournament. Then we had, let's see, 250s and 280s. 280s on the outriggers and 250s on the flats. And I got up on the reef, and I'm in and out looking for a blue marlin, a white marlin, and sailfish. And all four lines went out. I got in. I guess I must put my baits right in front of those bluefin tuna. And we had four reels go zing pow. I mean, you never seen that. And we had our egg. One of my anglers got one of the rods, and his stomach still has a burn in trying to stop that 50-pound test. Yeah, that's the only experience I've ever had with bluefin tuna. I'll tell you, it was an interesting one, but it didn't last very long.
10: I can't imagine, Joe. I mean, I've seen that show, Wicked Tuna, whatever.
11: Oh, yeah, man.
10: Guys, they make it look easier than whatever it is on stand-up tackle.
11: They fight. I mean, I've caught two or three in my life. And
10: they could have been
11: canyons.
10: The whopper size. They had to be somewhere like 100 pounds, maybe.
11: Yeah, no, they were like 80
10: those
11: pounds.
10: Those are still hard fighters, right?
11: Yeah, oh, my. That's what I'm trying to say. Like, I caught ones that weren't really technically big.
10: Yeah.
11: Like, they were still young.
10: And
11: they rocked me, man.
10: Busted your butt.
11: I had blisters on my hand.
10: Wow.
11: From the rubbing. From the holding the,
10: sure,
11: the top part.
10: Yeah.
11: I mean, man, that was, you know,
10: crazy,
11: insane.
10: Hey, Skip, our kicker question this weekend is, despite all kinds of fishing out there, take that away for a second. What's your number one go-to bait of all time? What's your fave?
13: Yeah, I was ready for this question. Well, I'll tell you what. I got to say, I got to break the code and give you two of my favorites. Live Ballyhoo and Cigar Meadows. We are loaded with Cigar Meadows on all the patches down here. And that's the other wiggle bait that I like the best. It actually wiggles better than a Ballyhoo. Ballyhoos are nice. Their greenbacks are the better ones. But they sit there stoic and fish everything in the world likes to eat them. But the Cigar Meadows, they look extra special. They're a stronger bait and put them down any mid-range or anything else. And they wiggle a little better than a Ballyhoo. But the Ballyhoo are hard to beat for catching anything. And it's Cigar Minnow is right there. Ballyhoo and Cigar Minnow, my two favorite live baits.
10: I tell you, a really great bait is if you get an annoying rooster wherever near you, I'd hook him up on a pole and get him out there to water because he's annoying the hell out of
11: you. You love roosters.
10: I hear him loud and clear on his phone here, man. Yeah. Skip, where are you at? There's a rooster making noise, man.
11: He's at his gym.
13: I got a big pile of food here. I can't believe it. I was hoping you wouldn't hear him, but anyway, they all wait for this big red. They wait for this truck on Saturday mornings, and they come running. I rev up my engine, and they come running, and I feed them all. I got four or five of them here and a couple of pelicans, something. No pelicans, some of the penguins, or pigeons. It's not for the pig. And that guy's all around
10: penguins,
13: me here. I'm hoping
10: you
13: wouldn't hear.
10: See that. If you have penguins around your vehicle, I'm going to come down and see that, man. I got a flock of penguins, Joe, around my truck, man. Wow.
13: Hey, pigeons, boys, pigeons. They're all eating the cracker. I'm having a great time.
10: Well, that damn rooster's annoying as hell, man.
11: I love it.
13: He made the radio show this week.
10: Yeah. He's still crowing.
11: He wants
10: the
11: to be heard. That's
10: my
11: all.
10: God. Yeah. Listen, you enjoy your penguins. Have a fine weekend there down in the Keys there, Skip. Okay, buddy?
11: Thanks.
13: All right, Daddy. I'll talk to you guys later. Bye bye.
10: Right. He didn't say penguins, by the way, just so you know. Yeah, he did that. Yeah. And the rooster's got to go, man. Come
11: on. That's great.
10: We'll take over and get back with the toy chest. It's going to be kind of a talk over for me on the actual activity that happened out there.
11: Okay.
10: Visually on the Facebook stream, it's very cool, but I'll describe it for the radio listeners as well.
11: Cool.
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9: Partly cloudy skies for your Saturday. Yes, it is going to be kind of rainy, on and off showers throughout the day. Highs in the 90s in Fort Lauderdale, 90s as well in Miami Beach, and tonight lows in the 80s. Partly cloudy once again for tomorrow with more rain and highs in the 90s. Get news, traffic, and weather around the clock when you set News Radio WIOD on your iHeartRadio app presets. 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
13: Let us open that toy chest, please, Mr. Gray, if you would, sir. So, this will be a video replay of Wednesday's grand reopening of 50 South Bryant Road on Dania Beach. I had the invite out there, showed up, and my first impression was seeing the outside of the building, how great it looks from the street. They got this big Nautical Venture sign that says, go see people in front of the water, this big orange banner. Walked through the gates, and Joe, you looked everywhere, there was people. I've never seen a place so packed. People were everywhere.
14: Wow.
13: They had vendor booths, they had free eats, the cocktails and hors d'oeuvres right there. I met a lot of really cool people out there and really enjoyed their company. And then I went inside the amazement of this toy store.